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And if one day I should become a singer with a Spanish bum who sings for women of great virtue, I'd sing to them with a guitar I borrowed from a coffee bar. Well, what you don't know doesn't hurt you. My name would be Antonio, and all my bridges I would burn. And when I gave them some, they'd know

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And if I joined the social world, became procurer of young girls, then I would have my own

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If I could be for only an hour, if I could be for an hour every day, if I could be for just one little hour, a cute, cute in a stupid ass way. Now tell me, wouldn't it be nice that if one day in paradise I'd sing for all the ladies up there, and they would sing along with me, we'd be so happy there to be, 'cause down below is really nowhere.

Hey, this is Rick Springfield. 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I wish that I had Jesse's girl. Hi, this is David Bowie.

chug along. Supersonic 70 it is. I'm Jeff Dorsey, going to be your pilot of the airwaves for the next 60 minutes. Oh No, a Wizard thrown in the kitchen sink there and See My Baby Jive. And then Boston's Finest, Rick Ocasek and the Cars and Just What I Needed. So for some Roxy Music, got a double-decker involving Lindisfarne, a number two hit from Blondie. Several stories, including one about Hot Chocolate, one about David Bowie, and one about Genesis. A couple of interviews. Owen Paul, yes, he of the 80s, but talking very much about glam rock and T-Rex. And Joey Mollen from the Badfinger Boys, surviving member of Badfinger, but talking very much about the song Without You. Want to get in touch, please do so. The email is chunkyjeff, chunkyjeff at gmail.com. Right, here's Mr. Cool. Brian Ferry is coming up twice on this show. First with Roxy Music and Dance Away.

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2: Right, this is where we give you a backstory to a particular hit. And this particular week we're going 1977, Hot Chocolate and So You Win Again, made number one in the UK, 31 in America, from an album called Everyone's a Winner. This is a Russ Ballard song. Now, Russ Ballard was a lead voice of Argent. He was also part of Adam Faith's Roulettes. He said about the song, it's really about someone can have control over you. Russ wrote the number and took it to Morris Oberstein, who was head of CBS Records at the time, as a potential single for himself. But Morris said, no, I don't think it's right, Russ, but it is for a black band. We need to find one. So Errol Brown thought it was too slow for Hot Chocolate, but producer Mickey Most recorded it straight away, speeded it up and gave it a Hot Chocolate. And you know what? It's the only number one single Hot Chocolate have had in the UK.

0: Are You Sexy Thing was a hit three times over, never got higher than number two, and in fact the only number one they had was So You Win Again. Now Hot Chocolate.
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0: Just did something great by Elvis Costello and the Attractions. Three questions for you. I reckon the third one might catch you out, but we'll see how we go. Kathy Gallagher, Dave the Rave, see how you go with these. Question number one on Supersonic 70s. Michael McDonald was in two groups. Name them. Michael McDonald was in two groups. Name them. Question number two. Who was the lead singer for Steeler's Wheel? Question number two. Who was the lead singer for Steeler's Wheel? And question number three. You know England Dan and John Ford Coley, but England Dan, what's his real name? England Dan of England Dan and John Ford Coley, what is his real name? Now, Elvis Costello's done some great tracks over the years. I love Pump It Up, I love Radio Radio, but I love this even better. Angels Wanna Wear My Red Shoes, playing on Supersonic 70s.

0: Declan McManus, To Me and You, Elvis Costello, Angels Wanna Wear My Red Shoes. I'm going to put together a double decker here involving the wonderful Northeast group Lindisfarne. A couple of crackers here. And the first one is like this.
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0: Newcastle's finest going on a double decker there. Now, the idea is that you pick the songs out here on a double decker. Think of two songs from the 70s that are connected in some way. It could be two of the same songwriter. It could be two involving the same word. It could be two involving the same artist, as it was there with Lindisfarne. Any which way you want to cut it, and send a message in. Chunky Jeff, CHUNKYGEOFF at gmail.com. Just mark it double decker and it will get through to me.
1: Bringing back the good times, music, fashion, friends, and more. 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Tell us your favorite three songs. You pick them, and Jeff plays them on Supersonic 70s.
0: Now, the idea here is could be one song, two songs, or three songs, any which way. As long as you remember your school days, thinking back to junior school, high school, college, or university, somebody that you thought of or heard of in the 70s, and you thought, that reminds me of my school days. SK. Olldaze is the name of the feature, and you send it into chunkyjeff@gmail.com. This week's school days track is a

was going so well, was the art mistress said to the gardener. Let's stick together. What do you reckon? 75? There or thereabouts. Look up that Guinness Book of British Hit Singles. Other books are, of course, available, aren't they, Wayne? And now-

0: video. Fantastic stuff there. Jerry Hall sticking a leg out from the curtain there with legs all the way up to a 34B. She is Jerry Hall on the video for Let's Stick Together with Brian Ferry. And that's her School Days track. Get involved. Go on, pick out a School Days track. SKOOLDAZE.
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0: Right, we're going to go with an album here by Simon and Garfunkel from 1971. The album is Bridge Over Troubled Water, and I thought I'd give you this track, Baby Driver, from the classic album.

0: Toto classic album. The album was Bridge Over Troubled Water, or is Bridge Over Troubled Water, and that is Baby Driver, taken from it. Then we'll give you another classic album next week.
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0: All right, time for another backstory that we're going to give you here. From 1978, we're going with Genesis, and a number 7 hit in the UK, Follow You, Follow Me, taken off the album of that year, and there were 3. Banks, Collins and Rutherford, of course. It's a song about a guy who's infatuated by a girl and asking if she will always follow and be by your side. It was written by Mike Rutherford, he says, in 10 minutes in the bath. Yeah, first hit for Genesis in America as well. They wrote it to appeal to their female fan base, because originally most of the fans were guys, and they thought they'd broaden their appeal there. In the past, they'd realised that 95% of their band was appeal was male, and therefore they wanted to redress the balance. So the story behind the song is this. Follow You and Follow Me, Genesis, from 78.

0: 9, 8, 7, 6, 5, 4, 3, 2, 2.
1: Jeff, we have a problem.
2: This could be a rough ride, Jeff.
1: Jeff, we have a problem.
0: In the 1970s, almost there, but no cigar. These are the songs that made it to number 2 with Jeff Dorsett, 1970s.
3: And we're looking at the clock here at 29th of September, 1979, when Blondie was stalled at number 2 with Dreamin'. So what do you think might have been at number 1 on the 29th of the 9th, 1979? Okay, want a clue? Not sent by post. The group described in Liverpool as the Bizzies. So the group described in Liverpool their name as the Bizzies, and it wasn't sent by post. Who is it? What is it?

0: First Blondie stalled at number two there on the 29th of September 1979, and I said, what was at number one? The clue was it wasn't sent by post. No, it was sent in a bottle. And I said it was a group that were described in Liverpool as the Bizzies. They are called the Police in other terms. So Police, a message in a bottle, was what we're looking for. If you got that, give yourselves a nice little pat on the back. The answers to the quiz, hopefully you got three out of three, but I think question three might have caught you out. Kathy, did you manage? Question number one, Michael McDonald was in two groups, name them, Doobie Brothers and Steely Dan. Question number two, did you get this one, Alicia? Who was the lead singer for Steeler's Wheel? It is, or was, Jerry Rafferty. And question number three, England Dan, as in England Dan and John Paul Coley. Real name, Danny Wayland. So Danny Wayland probably would have caught you out, but you don't know. You're very clever, you guys. So Danny Wayland is England Dan. Jerry Rafferty, lead voice in Steeler's Wheel. And the Doobie Brothers and Steely Dan. Did you manage to get that, Tina and Tracy and all the gang there for Michael McDonald? Interview time. Let's go with a couple here. The first one is Owen Paul. And here's Owen talking very much about new wave and punk.
1: Now, you went through this sort of patch like a lot of other people did, I think, prior to getting the hits there, of being a big fan of new wave and punk. So that must have excited you as a young man at that time.
2: Very, very much so. I mean, you're absolutely right. Much that there were some great records around in the 70s, there was a lot of dross, and I wasn't big on the disco scene either. But, I mean, from the 70s, obviously, you've got David Bowie and Mark Bowen and fantastic, great acts like that. And much that I was a music fan, I never considered making music until punk came along.
1: Yeah.
2: And when punk happened, everyone, instead of going to youth clubs, suddenly felt we should join bands instead. It was like, you know, you didn't have to be a virtuoso to form a band or learn an instrument to any great level. You could just make a good noise, and I think that's what we got from punk. And in particular, what happened with me was that my brother and his school friends formed a band and used to rehearse in our basement. So I used to hear them making the really punky new wave racket, and I used to hear them playing 7-inch singles prior to rehearsing, and they would play, like you mentioned, the Sex Pistols, Anarchy in the UK, or the Clash, White Riot. And I used to sit upstairs listening to this going, oh my God, what is that?
1: Yeah.
2: And then, and as I said, in the way, the sort of, it's not so much that I was a fan of the music as such, much that I did like it. It was more about the attitude that I liked. And that band that my brother was in went on to become the Simple Minds.
1: Yeah.
2: Obviously everyone knows of their worldwide success. But for us at school, what happened with them was interesting because they appeared on the Old Grey Whistle Test one night, which was like, you know, a massive thing to happen.
1: Sure.
2: One that you knew. And it was as if, you know, a light switch went on and everyone thought, hang on a minute, we could all have a go at that.
1: Yeah.
2: So everyone was forming bands, everyone got into it immediately and, you know, and felt that they could experiment and, as I said, make a really pleasant noise at best, you know. And that's

0: glam rock hit there, T-Rex, 20th Century Boy, especially for Andy Pullin. Right, second of our interviews here, surviving member for Badfinger, now lives in America, Joey Molland, and we're talking about a number of things, including the Without You song.
1: Literally 90% of the world still thinks Without You was written by Harry Nilsson. And doesn't matter how many times you tell them it wasn't, they're still convinced it was. But, I mean, it was sort of locked away on that album, No Dice. But what a wonderful song the boys put together there.
2: It turned out, didn't it? You know, it turned out like we did a little kind of bluesy version of it, you know. We thought it was a nice little song and everything, but we actually, it was two songs. Tommy had written a chorus, and he'd had it for about a year or 2 years even, and Peter had these verses, the song, and he had a different chorus on it, and it never really worked for him. So, one day the manager said, you know, maybe you could try joining those two songs up. Phil Collins was our manager, and we were at Abbey Road recording, and we did it, we tried it out, and a little bit of work, a little bit of guitar playing, a little bit of this and that, and we recorded this little song, Without You, and well, the world went crazy when they heard Harry Nilsson's version of it.

0: Nielsen, and without you, that leaves us one track left to play. Thanks very much for your company. Keep the requests coming in for Supersonic 70s. All you've got to do is drop me a line on the email chunkygeoff, chunkygeoff at gmail.com. It could be school days, it could be a double decker, it could be a classic album, anything you want to hear on Supersonic 70s, chunkygeoff@gmail.com. Right, from one extreme to the other, from Nielsen and Madness to take us out.
1: Hey, you! Don't watch that! Watch this! This is the heavy, heavy monster sound! The nuttiest sound around! So if you're coming off the street and you're beginning to feel the heat, well, listen, Buster, you better start to move your feet to the rockin'est, rock-steady beat of Madness!

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0: 1972.

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Listen, everybody's got somebody they love to talk about, and I've got somebody. 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Oh yes, they have. The sooner you unwind, the better it is. The easiest

Hi, this is Peter Sommer. I'm the new guy on the time capsule team here at eCower Gold. 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You'll have a whole pile of time capsule presenters to check out, including Richie Stevens, Frankie Harrison, Bob McLeod, David Morgan, and myself. 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

0: EKR Gold, the home of the memories. 1968. 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
3: And now, here they are, the most daredevil group of daddy drivers to ever whirl their wheels in the wacky races, competing for the title of the world's wackiest racer. That mean machine with those double-dealing do-batters, Dick Dastardly and his sidekick, Muttley.
2: 1968.
4: When the decisions of one man can affect the future of your family for generations to come, what kind of a man do you want making those decisions? Think about it. Who is the one man who has the experience and the qualifications to lead America in these troubled, dangerous times? Nixon's the one.

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1: 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But when you love me right,

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3: 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Commissioner Gordon has a preview of ABC's new shows in his office right now. There's no time to lose. 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
2: Hi there, fun seekers. There's no one home at the moment, but they've been saying that about me for years. At the sound of the tone, leave a message. But watch out. Last clown who did that got caught in the machine and beeped himself to death. Ah, all over the yard. Ah, it was horrible.

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You smiled at me, baby, and I could see my life planned out ahead.

Welcome to the world of EKR Gold Radio, where music from the past comes alive. Stay with us as we explore the magic of the 60s, 70s, and 80s.

brains of Floyd Kramer. And on the rebound, it's a very good idea. It is Solid Gold 60s. I'm Jeff Dorsett. I'm in the deck chair for the next 60 minutes. Jeff Beck doing wonderful guitar, sitar, call it what you like there, on Over, Under, Sideways, Down. I think the best thing they ever did. And then Bruce Chanel and Hey Baby. Right from the early part of the 60s. So, over the next 60 minutes, going to hear from the Beach Boys and Van Morrison, some Eden Kane, a Motown duo that we've got with the Supremes and the Temptations, a bit of Manfred Mann, a story behind the song comes from the Chiffons. We've got a few other things that we're going to try and throw in. Al Stewart, if we can, and a song that he did in the 60s. A double-decker involving Christine McPhee. Courtesy of Thunder from Down Under, so I thought we'd get that in. A couple of interviews as well. The legend that is Barry Ryan. And Shel Tarmy, well-known producer, talking very much about the Kinks. And if you want to get in touch, please do so. The email is always the same. It's chunkyjeff, chunkyjeff at gmail.com. That's chunkyjeff at gmail.com. Right, let's sort of really think about summertime. And nothing really epitomises it as much as the Beach

one of those big turntable hits. It's been played so many times before, but in fact, it's never been a huge hit. A Brown Eyed Girl going for Van the Man and Van Morrison. A quiz coming up shortly. Before we get there, one of the great pairs of songwriters in the 60s are Bacharach and David, and here's a number that they wrote for Bobby Gentry to make it number one in America in the 60s.

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0: And I-

folks, I love to put these duets together. Sometimes a pair of artists, like Marvin Gaye and Tammy Terrell, but also with groups, and that was Diana Ross and the Supremes, along with the Temptations, I'm Gonna Make You Love Me. Now, amongst all the happiness that we've got on the 60s sound, we've lost a couple of very, very important people to the music industry from the 60s in more recent times. And Dave Mundon was a founder member of the Tremolos. Great guy. Always remember seeing him, even when he was over 60. I always saw him with the curly perm and the leather trousers, and they were always great with the tremolos that they were with all the great guys, Brian Paul in the beginning, and then later on with Chip Hawks. And fabulous guy, and we interviewed him at least once, it may have been twice, and I remember him talking about going down to a publisher's company when they pulled out Here Comes My Baby, and he pulled the thing out and he said, oh, this is a funny name for a writer, Cat Stevens. And I always remember that. But I wanted to play this particular track as a tribute to Dave. Rest in peace, Dave Mundon, and all wishes go to his family and condolences. Because they pulled on a song in 1967 that was originally a B-side for the Four Seasons, Ragdoll. And with this wonderful falsetto, and in fact, Dave took the lead on this rather than Chip Hawks. And it was a number one single in 1967. It's the wonderful Silence is Golden. So rest in peace, Dave Mundon.

0: Premiership Pop Quiz. Now, here's Jeff Dorsett.
1: And a very good day. I hope we find you in good shape here with Solid Gold 60s. Three questions for you. Give the answers in about 30 minutes' time. I think this is going to be a little bit tough for you, but we'll see. Question number one. 1963, Wipeout was a hit for whom? In 1963, the song Wipeout was a hit for whom? Question number two is a lyric. I want to know the artist and the song. I've tried so hard, hard to be perfect. Hope you'd stop this infatuation. I've tried so hard, hard to be perfect. Hope you'd stop this infatuation. Who's the artist and what is the song? And question number three, I've got a 50-50 chance. Buffalo Springfield's biggest hit, For What It's Worth, was written by whom? A. Neil Young or B. Stephen Stills? So Buffalo Springfield's biggest hit, For What It's Worth, was written by whom? Was it Neil Young or Stephen Stills? Now, I promised about Al Stewart. We all remember Year of the Cat, but 66 was this, The Elf.

0: Let's try and bring you something a little bit different there. We thought we'd give you that. The wonderful Al Stewart. Saw Al Stewart, about a year ago now, at the wonderful Anvil in Basingstoke. Fantastic venue. But what a cool guy he is. I mean, we went backstage to do interviews, myself and a guy called Ian Woolley, and we were chatting away to him, and you just thought he hadn't got a care in the world, this fella. And then suddenly they knock on the door and say, 5 minutes, Mr. Stewart. And then suddenly we go back in the audience, and there he is, just walks on out there and does Time Passages and Year of the Cat and all the other great songs. But that's the Elf from 1965. Right, now here's a feature that we do. Give you this.
1: Music. It's another double-decker with Jeff Dorset.
0: Right, now the name of the game on a double-decker here is you pick it out. Or it can be any sort of connection you like, as long as it's in the 60s and as long as there is some kind of a connection. It could be two by the same songwriter. It could be two by an artist who was originally a lead singer in a group. It could be two with a celebrating a word, a month. It could be anything, any which way you want to do it, but make sure you send it in. Mark it double-decker and send the email to ChunkyJeff, ChunkyGeoff at gmail.com. Now, Thunder from Down Under, James Eaton, has decided he wants to go with these. And there's quite a good link on this, because the link is actually Christine McVie. Later on, I'm going to play you something by Fleetwood Mac. But before we get there, in the early days, she was in a group with Stan Webb called Chicken Shack. And they had a hit with this. So this is a double-decker involving Christine McVie.

This week's Double Decker, selected by James Eaton, goes with Christine McVie as the link. And first up was Chicken Shack and I'd Rather Go Blind, and then the instrumental that made it big for them, a number one single for Fleetwood Mac, and Albatross. You want to pick out a Double Decker next week? It's very easy. Just mark it Double Decker and send the email chunkygeoff, chunkygeoff at gmail.com. Interviews coming up shortly, including Barry Ryan and Shel Tamy, a tribute to another artist that we lost in the last week or so, and several other things, including a story from the Chiffons, if we can fit it all in. But here's a wonderful song from 1969. This guy was working, of course, with the Beatles on Get Back, but what a great keyboard player. And this is Billy Preston, and that's the way God planned it, and it's playing on Solid Gold 60s.

0: Just a sensational song from 1969, Billy Preston. And that's the way God planned it.
1: Hi there, this is Mike Darbo of the Manfreds, and you are listening to Jeff Dawson.

0: When the song was written, it was called Semi-Detached Suburban Mr. Jones, but bearing in mind it was Paul Jones and it turned out to be Manfred Mann, and Mike Darbo as their lead singer, they thought, no, we'll sort of pull that one. Right, first of our two interviews that we've got here, Barry Ryan talking very much about joining Decca Records with his brother. Now, I mean, how did it feel? Because you signed for Decca, were you and your brother about 17 at the time?
1: That's exactly spot on, 17, yeah.
0: Yeah. How did that feel? Because, you know, that's quite young, you know, to be into the industry. I mean, I recognise, of course, you came from a family where your mum was successful in what she did. So, you know, how did you get that sort of a break? Had people from Decca come to see you and Paul perform and they decided they wanted to sign you? You've been working hard before that. I mean, how did that all come about?

0: about?
1: Well, it sort of started because really, we were twins. We were a couple of young, good-looking young lads, and there weren't any twins around at the time. So they just sort of thought, hang on, this, you know, and they knew my mum had had a good career as a singer. So I just guess they liked the look of the whole thing, really.
0: Yeah. And, of course, when you think about it, you were right in the middle there of swinging 60s. I mean, you were born in Leeds, but, I mean, obviously London suited you. You were right into, as it was known in those days, as swinging 60s. Did you feel that around you? You know, fashion, music, everything was changing at that time.
1: Not really. I mean, I was 17. You're just a kid, really. You're too busy having fun. I think you only sort of really... You really see that stuff in retrospect. I was too busy just being 17 and just being a silly young kid. Yeah, so I don't think you're really aware of the sort of importance of the time. I think that's the thing that you look back on and see in context.
0: Yeah.

0: first rock operas of all time. Rip My Paul Ryan, recorded by Barry Ryan. Wonderful. Eloise. Right, let's give you the answers to the quiz. Hopefully you managed to get 3 out of 3. Did you, Prof? Let's see. Question number one. 1963, Wipeout was a hit for whom? It was a hit for the Safaris. Question number two. We played them a little earlier as well, this. Lyric, I've tried so hard, hard to be perfect. Hope you'd stop this infatuation. Who's the artist and what is the song? It's Stop in the Name of Love by the Supremes. And question number three, at a 50-50 chance, Buffalo Springfield's biggest hit, For What It's Worth, was written by whom? Was it A, Neil Young, or B, Stephen Stills? The answer, Stephen Stills. So if you've got Stephen Stills, Supremes, Stop in the Name of Love, and Safaris, give yourselves a nice little 3 points. Right, now, big hi to everybody connected with Lim Radio, a new station there up in the northwest. Paul Smith and all the gang there, hope things are going well for you guys. Pleased to be part of everything there. 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
1: 10, 9, 8, 7, 6, 5. 4, 3, 2, 1. In the 1960s, almost there, but no cigar. No. These are the songs that made it to number 2 with Jeff Dorsett, 1960s.
0: Right, my mate, this is a head scratcher for you as well. This made number 2 for Elvis in the Ghetto on the 11th of June, 1969. What do you think was number 1? Sorry, you want a clue? Okay, I'll try and give it for you there. These are the clues. Its title is never mentioned in the song. It was their last UK number one single. Who am I talking about and what is the song? Give you the answer right after 2 minutes 48 of Elvis.

0: a great songwriter, Mac Davis. That's Elvis on the 11th of June 1969. Number two on the charts, just kept out of Getting a Cigar, and a number one single with In the Ghetto. I want to know what kept it out from getting to number one. I said I'd give you a few clues. I said its title is never mentioned in the song, and it was their last UK number one single. Yes, it was. It was The Ballad of John and Yoko by, of course, the Beatles. The Ballad of John and Yoko. Only two Beatles actually performed on it, as you know. But that kept him out. So if you got that, give yourselves a nice little pat on the back for getting the number one single.
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0: Well, I just wanted to give you a little bit of a background story, back pages to a particular song. 1963, the Chiffons already had a big hit with He's So Fine, but this was the album and single called One Fine Day. It's about a girl with a crush on a boy who's not that interested. It's the perfect thing as well, and she believes, or he believes rather, that he really wants her, but he doesn't. It was actually written by Goffin and King for Little Eva, who was their babysitter at the time, remember Locomotion, as a follow-up to that. But they did the demo with Eva, and her voice didn't sound it right, so they turned to the Chiffons, and they made it strong for them. Story behind the song, One Fine Day, going with the Chiffons in 63.

That's the story behind the song, going with the wonderful Chiffons and One Fine Day. Now, I mentioned that we'd lost two people in the more recent times here, and this is another one. 81 years of age, Spencer Davis passed away in the last 7 days. Spencer Davis, I did interviews with him. I always remember a wonderful story he told me about the Magical Mystery Tour, where they were actually doing a tour, the Beatles, down in Wales, and Spencer decided to take them along to his local pub. And I want you to sort of picture the scene of walking in a particular pub there in Wales, and he's got Paul McCartney and Ringo with him, and he turns round, and everybody, of course, is shocked and open mouths. Is it them? Is it them? Could it be them? It's them. And there's a piano in the corner, and Paul McCartney walked over to it and said, all right, the piano player's arrived. It's time for a sing-song. And that's exactly what he did. But Spencer was a wonderful guy. They called him the Professor. He knew an awful lot about music. He founded, of course, the Spencer Davis Group. They called it that because he was the only one who was prepared to do all the PR interviews, even though the lead voice, of course, for most of the songs was indeed Steve Winwood. Anyway, here's a song as a tribute to Spencer. So rest in peace, a wonderful man, loved by everybody. Saw him a few years ago on a Solid Silver 60s tour. And I'm going to leave you with this. Later on in 69, it was covered by Chicago Transit Authority, is what they were known as then. But this was written by the Spencer Davis Group, particularly Spencer. And I'm going to go out with I'm a Man. So rest in peace, the wonderful Spencer Davis.

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Remember, the night was so exciting. Remember, the smile was so inviting. Remember.

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0: Well, guess what? The time capsule rota has spun around again, and it has landed on my name for this slot again. I'm fit and ready to lead you on a journey through the years over the next hour on the time capsule. I'm Richie Stevens, and today's destination is 1978. The box office hits at the cinema in 1978 included The Deer Hunter, Every Which Way But Loose, Halloween, Midnight Express, and this.
1: New Mexico, I-40 like a rattlesnake on glass. 10 tons of pedal on red hot metal and Jesus freaks on grass. We is going for broke in a cloud of smoke with 1,000 screaming trucks. Saying praise the Lord, just shut the back door and follow that rubber duck, 10-4.
2: Y'all got the Mississippi Flash here, and I'm here to tell you the only things in life that count are fast trucks, fast women, and fast food.
3: Do you know how big this thing is?
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5: Hey, look, I swear we got a goddamn convoy. 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
6: That's incredible. Where are they all coming from?
7: Everywhere.
6: I can't believe it. Why?
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0: 78. 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
1: Possible way of life. 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
0: We gave our final concert, the band's final concert. We called it The Last Waltz.

I'm Richie Stevens, and I'm your guide for this episode of The Time Capsule. We've landed in the late 1970s today. To be precise, it's 1978. The year when, in Jonestown, Guyana, Jim Jones leads his people's temple cult in a mass murder-suicide. That claims 918 lives, and the 50th Academy Awards are held at the Dorothy Chandler Pavilion in Los Angeles, California, with Annie Hall winning the Best Picture Award. And our radios were playing songs like this back in 1978.

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1: 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And the bars and the cat.

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0: 78.
1: When we first arrived at Camp David, the first thing upon which we agreed was to ask the people of the world to pray that our negotiations would be successful. Those prayers have been answered far beyond any expectations. We are privileged to witness tonight a significant achievement in the cause of peace, an achievement none thought possible a year ago, or even a month ago, an achievement that reflects the courage and wisdom of these two leaders. Through 13 long days at Camp David, we have seen them display determination and vision and flexibility, which was needed to make this agreement come to pass. All of us owe them our gratitude and respect. They know that they will always have my personal admiration.

It doesn't matter what year is your favorite, from the 60s or 70s, because that year is shuffling its way through the time capsule system, and it will be back around soon, here on the Time Capsule. If you have not heard the Time Capsule before, let me explain how it all works. What we do is to pick a year, and then we dig deep into our massive music library and find the songs that we haven't played recently on the Time Capsule from that year. We sprinkle in some news, stir in a few events from the featured year, and abracadabra, suddenly you're right back there once more. That's the theory, of course. The reality may be slightly different, as it's Richie Stevens at the controls, and somehow I have to make that all happen. One thing I can do, though, is to push this button, and up will come another song from our featured year of 1978.

0: Well, that is it for this episode of The Time Capsule. I certainly hope you enjoyed this look at a year in rock and roll history with me, Richie Stevens. Stick around. There will be lots more great music very shortly.
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probably could have had a couple of choices of covers of that. You could have had Manfred Mann's, which we played. You could have had the Rod Stewart version from later, or the original even from Maxine Brown from the 60s. Manfred Mann's Oh No, Not My Baby. Classic song from The Doors from the superb LA Woman album that was Riders on the Storm. I'm Mark Stafford. We are in Stafford's World for the next 3 hours. We have a journey back through rock and roll history. Some great Motown stuff dotted through the show, including this one. It was Jimmy Ruffin's kid brother, David Ruffin. And from 1976, a bit of a Motown forgotten classic, and Walk Away From Love.

0: We thought he had a massive career on the way after the release of that debut album, simply called Christopher Cross, in 1979, but it never really happened big for him, did it? He should have been bigger than he was. Christopher Cross's superb Ride Like the Wind, and Jimmy Ruffin's kid brother, his young brother, and fronting the Temptations on some of the greatest songs like My Girl and Ain't Too Proud to Beg, David Ruffin, and Walk Away From Love from 1976. And we're into the first of a couple of song stories in the show today. Raymond Douglas Davis, recognised recently as one of the greatest talents in British music with his OBE. Certainly worth it, wasn't he? And from 1970, the song story from Ray Davis of Lola.
1: Well, it's the first of that type. I'm sure that other people wrote drag songs, but I think in the modern era, it was one of the first. Because it was accidental. I was innocently writing about an experience that could have gone wrong and all the connotations around, you know, that could have arisen. It's only when the record was a hit and people made comments about it that it became the first, whatever it was, transsexual, cross-dressing, whatever, song. I just wanted to write a good football sing-along chorus.
2: And it started off. I met her in a club down in Old Soho, where you drink champagne, tastes just like cherry cola. C-O-L-A cola. And there's something missing from the record. And rather than go back, I always wanted a Martin guitar. This is a Gibson. These are great guitars. I always wanted a Martin because Big Bill Brunsey played one. I bought a Martin guitar on Shaftesbury Avenue, and I bought a guitar called a National, which is like a Dobro. And I put the two together, recorded the National. And I had an intro. And intros are really important to records. You hear all the great records. Intro. Once that hits, and it came from the end of there it was. So I took that, which was part of it, was the end of the verse, and I just banged it on the front and created that sound. That's basically how they evolved. I was after a sound on the right, but we had players that could just hit the high notes. People like Nicky Hopkins used to play with us on sessions. Great piano player. He also played with the Stones and the Who. Mick Avery, the drummer of the Kinks, was a very sloppy player, a jazz player, but he played with the old school, like Charlie Watts plays, you know, and all the great jazz players. He wanted to play jazz.

Hello to Peter Tegenhoff in Dortmund in Germany. Nice to hear from you recently, Peter. If you want to get in touch, by the way, you can email me at mark@markstafford.co.uk. Love to hear from you there. 1969, for many of us, it was one of the very first tracks we heard from Chicago. If you bought the Chicago Transit Authority album, that was the second cut on the album back in 1969. Does anybody really know what time it is, Chicago? And Ray Davis's excellent little story about the background behind the Kinks and Lola. Mid-60s, I don't think pop came any better than this.

0: It was 1972, and it remains to this day one of the very best debut albums from anybody, the Divine Miss M album from Bette Midler. When we thought she was just a singer, we had no idea she was a comedian as well, did we? The album's great, though. No comedy at all in there, really, apart from some of the takes on the songs. Hello In There from John Prine's on it. Do You Want a Dance cover of that. A cover of Friends as well, and so many good hidden gems of songs on there that she's dug out, and some big classics as well. Dixie Cups and Chapel of Love done Bette Midler's way from 1972. Len Barry's 1, 2, 3 as well. Classic soul on the way as we return very shortly with the Delphonics.
1: 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More next. Don't go anywhere.
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1: I love the old songs best, don't you? 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
2: This is Stafford's World. Our music library isn't just huge. It's giantly, hugely big. That's bigger than huge, isn't it?
3: 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We mean literally that.
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2: This is Stafford's World.

There was a bit of deliberate mystery about that song when it came out. The idea was to try and pick up some play off the back of the fact it might just be the Rolling Stones in disguise. It was a new band called Broken English, and the reason it sounds very much like Mick Jagger is the guy, Steve Elson, the lead singer, was originally fronting a Rolling Stones tribute act. That's why he sounds so much like Mick. In the end, we found out it's Broken English. Coming On Strong was to be their only hit. It's also on the Grand Theft Auto game, that game that's introduced some excellent rock songs to the new generation of kids growing up who would have no chance of hearing songs like that. Delphonics as well, superb soul, and Didn't I Blow Your Mind This Time. And in a mellow mood, for once, Foreigner from 1981 and the Foreigner 4 album.

We'll do that for a couple of guys down in Tennessee in the USA. Harold Milton is in Clarksville, Tennessee. Now, I don't know if that is the Clarksville as immortalized in the Monkees' Last Train to Clarksville, or is there another Clarksville that I'm mixing it up with? Anyway, Harold's in Clarksville, and not too far from him, I guess, in Tennessee, is Duffy Egan, who's been listening to us for years and years. Hi to both of you in Tennessee. Jim Croce's I'll Have to Say I Love You in a Song, and Foreigner from Foreigner 4. What an album that was. Jukebox Hero, Urgent, Waiting for a Girl Like You. Does it come any better than that? 1981, Foreigner, and the album Foreigner 4. I said, does it come any better than that? Well, this does. This is a lost soul gem that I've had in the collection a long time. Never got round to playing it. I was tossing up whether I should play this or whether I should go for the Alan Bowne set version of it. It's Gonna Fix You Good, Little Anthony and the Imperials. I went for the original from 1966. This is really good.

McCartney album had been out the year before, 1971, saw Paul releasing his first single as a solo artist, Paul McCartney's Another Day. Before that, Little Anthony and the Imperials, they were so good, so many great songs done by them, and like Tears on My Pillow, Hurt So Good, superb version of Going Out of My Head, Better Use Your Head. They did have a thing about heads, didn't they? And that one as well, which was tucked on the B-side of one of their singles, Gonna Fix You Good, Little Anthony and the Imperials. To finish the first hour, them with Van Morrison as well, from 1965.

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He was a British guy who was more successful in Holland and Belgium than he was in Britain in the late 60s and the early 70s. In fact, he came back again in the late 70s, 75, 76, when he was behind the career of Maxine Nightingale, writing a couple of her hits, Right Back Where We Started From and Love Hit Me. He did the original version of Love Hit Me and issued it as a single as well. So we'll do that for the guys in Belgium, actually, at Radio Apollo. Hi to Joey Kavots and the guys at Radio Apollo. I'm sure you'd like that. J. Vincent Edwards and Thanks from 1968. And Paul Simon's superb Loves Me Like a Rock. It was the 80s and the Steve Miller Band were back with this.

1966, the Syndicate of Sound won It Wonders in the End, and No It Wonders in Britain. That didn't do anything until a cover version later on from the new wave band called The Band, B-A-N-N-E-D. Syndicate of Sound and Little Girl, the big American hit. Steve Miller Band and Abracadabra. Time to say but they did it first. Couple of original versions of songs that you'll certainly know, a couple of big ones. Starting with this one, it's 1972, it's 4 years before Smokey came along and did a version of this, and we couldn't escape it for many years. This is New World's original cut of the song that was originally on Rak Records for them in 1972 from the Nicky Chinn and Mike Chapman team behind Rak Records. New World's Living Next Door to Alice, they did it first in 1972, and it sounded like this.

It haunted us for decades, didn't it? But that's the time it was first time around, the first version of it. New Old, I think they came from Australia, pretty sure they did. And Living Next Door to Alice, original version, 1972 style. And in the same kind of era, it's a song next that came out in 1971 and was pretty successful in America for Junior Walker. The song was Way Back Home. Junior Walker's version was an instrumental and also a vocal version as well. But it was originally done the year before in 1970 for a band that at the time were called the Jazz Crusaders. They would eventually to become the Crusaders in later years, teaming up with Randy Crawford for Streetlife in the end of the 70s. But in 1970, they cut this. But they did it first, the original version by the Jazz Crusaders of Way Back Home.

So that's how it sounded when it first reached our ears in 1970. Instrumental version of Way Back Home, the original first cut that we heard of that from the Jazz Crusaders from 1970. And Junior Walker took it into the charts in 1971 in America with his vocal version as well. We're in sort of a smooth soul mood at the moment, so I think this will come in nicely. 1973, some Isley Brothers.

0: That Buddy Holly stuff is timeless, isn't it? Never seems to age. Buddy Holly's Rave On, Isley Brothers and That Lady. And when we return, I'll be hiding somewhere from you, because it's one of those I know I shouldn't, but I love it moments with, wait for it, Middle of the Road when we return.
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5: Joe Cocker, The Hollies, James Taylor, Carole King, Alice Cooper, The Four Seasons,

We'll do those two for Lee Hammond, who's a regular to the show, been listening a very long time now. Hi to you, Lee. Emails at mark@markstafford.co.uk. Tom Petty and the Heartbreakers and Refugee, middle of the road. No, you thought it might just have been Chirpy, Chirpy, Cheep, Cheep, or maybe even Tweedledee and Tweedledum. No, no. It was a moment when middle of the road were okay. Maybe slightly better than okay for a while, with a couple of singles, including that one, Soli Soli and Sacramento. They're both pretty good singles. Middle of the road, Soli Soli, I know I shouldn't, but I love it. It's quite a well-crafted pop song, isn't it, from 1971? But I really hated them for those first two songs, Tweedledee and Tweedledum, and Chirpy Chirpy Cheep Cheep, which to this day remains one of my most hated songs of the 1970s. That was a long time ago, wasn't it? I've just about forgotten it. Now, this was a long song in its full glory. It's 11 minutes long, recorded in 1970 for the Cosmos Factory album. Creedence Clearwater Revival doing Marvin Gaye's I Heard It Through the Grapevine, but it's the single version.

Bee Gees classic and words from 1968, and the shortened down version of Creedence Clearwater Revival as I heard it through the grapevine. Very rarely heard on the radio. Not many people are going to give it 11 minutes, but it's worth it. If I had 11, I'd give it to them. But so many songs to play. That's the shortened version of it. Time now for the writers, Sing Them Their Way. It's the great Harry Nilsson.

from 1968. And the first part of Nilsson's career was such, must have been so difficult for him, because he was producing some superb stuff and nobody really wanted to know. His first four albums were really total utter failures. Of the four albums, only one made it into the top 200 of America's best-selling albums. Not for the year, but for the week in question. He couldn't sell anything really in America. And it was only the Harry album from 1969 which made the top 200 album list in America, and none of them made the top 100 at all. Pandemonium Shadow Show was great, didn't do it. Aerial Ballet was great. Skidoo was a film soundtrack, so we let that one off. And the Harry album, none of those did it, despite the fact that the Beatles loved them. John Lennon absolutely loved Harry Nilsson's stuff, and they got to become best mates in the 1970s. So this is Harry Nilsson, the writer, singing it his way, a song that was to give him big success in the following year. On the it was on the Aerial Ballet album in 1968. In 1969, The Three Dog Night picked up in it, and it went top five in America. Harry's original, the writers sing them their way. Harry Nilsson doing one.

fitting together extremely well, didn't they? Those two, Smokey Robinson, The Miracles, The Tracks of My Tears, and Harry Nilsson's One. How can you have a point when John Lennon loves the stuff, the Beatles are talking about you, and nobody wants to buy your albums? They are worth checking out. Pandemonium, Shadow Show, Aerial Ballet, and Harry. If you want to check, you've got a bit of spare time, you want to check out some 60s albums you may never have come across and invested time in before, that's three I can absolutely, totally recommend. Talking recommending stuff, this is an interesting guy, Jose Feliciano, because we got to know him really as an interpreter of other people's songs with his version of Light My Fire and the theme from the Thomas Crown Affair, The Wind Was On My Mind, and lots of other stuff. High Heel Sneakers, he did it his way and had success with that. But he also wrote songs as well. He wrote The Superb Rain and Feliz Navidad, his Christmas song as well. And nobody really thinks of him as a writer. Rain was done later by Bruce Ruffin, English hit single for that, but Jose did the original in 1969. We'll do that. We'll do some Cat Stevens to finish hour two with a great track from Catch Bullet 4. That's to come after this from Jose Feliciano.

can wait all night. What's it gonna be, boy? Yes or no? What's it gonna be, boy? Yes?

0: rock and roll across the decades. Welcome to Stafford's World. Welcome to the third hour of the show. Meatloaf's classic Paradise by the Dashboard Lights from Bat Out of Hell. Chuck Berry showing us how to rock as well with Let It Rock. Welcome to the third hour. And we're into the song story, second of the two song stories for today. It's 1971. The great Roger Greenaway, who wrote many a hit song in his time, telling us the story behind the song from the Coca-Cola commercial in 1971 that saw us all watching the adverts on our TV. The new Seekers, I'd Like to Teach the World to Sing. Roger Greenaway, who co-wrote the song, tells us the story behind it.
1: We were about to write a two-minute radio commercial for the new Seekers. So Billy and I sat down and we had a start of a melody, Roger and I, we'd written on holiday in Portugal. We just had about eight bars. And I played it to Billy, and he said he liked the melody. So we then finished a song called True Love and Apple Pie. And the next day, Bill Backer comes into town, and Roger's back from the north. So we all four of us sit down, and Billy and I play True Love and Apple Pie. And he said, I love the melody, guys, but that lyric will never work for Coca-Cola. So it was then rewritten as I'd Like to Teach the World to Sing. So it goes on air on radio in America. It's on air for 3 months, and nothing happens. And that's the end of it. About 6 months after that, a guy called Harry Gabor, who produced all the TV commercials for Coca-Cola in America, he came to Bill Backer and he said, Bill, I've got this idea of a commercial with young men and women up on a hill holding a bottle of Coke in their hands and singing in an anthem. I need something anthemic. Is there anything you've ever recorded you think might fit the bill? Fine, Bill says, okay, that's the new Seekers. Yeah. So he books to go to Rome, takes his crew to Rome, you know, all the seven hills, he finds a hill in Rome. Now, because he's producing from the foot of the hill, they devise hand signals so the kids can understand what they want them to do. One of the hand signals gets misconstrued. The kids think it's the signal to come down the hill and get refreshments. So they all start running down, stampeding down the hill. Helicopter in the air wonders what's going on, starts to spin, lands very badly, doesn't crash, but breaks the helicopter. It makes it ineffective. Kids smash two of the cameras as they're running down the hill. So now Harvey has chaos. Manages the next day to get everything, gets another helicopter in the air, gets there, it gets a commercial shot, and goes back to New York. By the time he's got back to New York, he's told by another of the account execs, Harvey, you've gone $250,000 over budget. And Harvey was sacked. Notwithstanding his sacking, the commercial goes on air, on TV, and within a week, the main head office of Coca-Cola Company, which is based in Atlanta, Georgia, had received over 10,000 letters asking where people could access the music. So they knew they had something special. There was already a single in the charts at that time by a group called the Hillside Singers. They'd covered it off the television, but it was the New Seekers version that went into the charts. I'd like

So many great songs on Rumours, you tend to forget songs like that, sandwiched amongst the big songs. Fleetwood Mac, Never Going Back Again. That's 2.5 minutes of crafted pop music. And the New Seekers, I Like to Teach the World to Sing. Roger Greenaway telling us the full story behind that from 1971. Now, in 1966, Tim Harding was starting to write some superb songs. And this was one of them. Covered by many people over the years. Tim Harding wrote it. Robert Plant covered it. The Four Tops covered it. And Bobby Darin had the original hit single of If I Were a Carpenter.

some of y'all never been down south too much. I'm gonna tell you a little bit about this so that you understand what I'm talking about. Down there we have a plant that grows out in the woods and the fields. Looks something like a turnip green. Everybody call it poke salad. Poke salad. Used to know a girl lived down there and she'd go out in the evenings and pick her a mess of it. Carry it home and cook it for supper. Cause that's about all they had to eat. They did all right.

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There can only be one Tony Joe White. Tony Joe White's Poke Salad Annie. We'll do that for Alan Weber, who's in Keep 106 country, usually listening to Keep 106 in Dorchester. Occasionally ventures onto other stations. Emails at mark@markstafford.co.uk. And Alan likes interesting songs, always likes it when we pull one out of left field and dig it out from a box in the corner. So we'll do this for you, Alan. I'm not sure if you even you remember this and you know your stuff. It was 1966. It was a massive hit in France. It was originally a Michel Polnareff, a French hit. He co-wrote it. The words were rewritten into English. An English version came out, and Scott McKenzie did a version of it before he had there with San Francisco. 1966, Scott McKenzie doing Michel Polnareff, doing it pretty well with No, No, No, No, No.

0: One you'll know and one you probably won't know. Rolling Stones classic, It's Only Rock and Roll. Scott McKenzie, 1966. And Michel Polnareff had the big French hit, which you might just know, and you certainly know if you lived in France through the 1960s. Returning very shortly with a couple of songs from 1971 from Redbone and also Kris Kristofferson.
1: 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We'll be right back after this.
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He's everything that I ain't.

I really do love the Kris Kristofferson singer-songwriter era, the first few albums he brought out, with a little bit of a country tinge. Kris Kristofferson's The Silver Tongue Devil and I was the second of his albums to come out. That's the title track from it. And around that period, he wrote Me and Bobby McGee. He wrote Help Me Make It Through the Night and more songs that you heard other people cover. That's the title track, though, to The Silver Tongue Devil and I, 1971. And from the same year, Redbone and the Superb Witch Queen of New Orleans. Hi to Jared and the team down there in Derbyshire, who are now taking stuff as well. Hi to you guys. I will do this for you. Glenn Frey and The Heat Is On.

So many cover versions of that, from the Beatles all the way through to later decades, the Flying Lizards, many more people covered as well. Barrett Strong's Money, the original from 1959, and Glenn Frey of the Eagles and the Heat is on, a great song from him. Leaving us just three songs to do, let's do these two. Let's do the wonderful Laura Nyro, who was a great songwriter in her own area, wrote some wonderful tunes over the years, but she also had a beautiful voice, the voice of an angel, and she does probably one of the best ever covers of Up on the Roof.

Sadly, the R&J Stone career was very short with just the one hit. Laura Nyro's great take on the superb Up on the Roof, the Carole King and Jerry Goffin song. And Laura had a beautiful voice, didn't she? Leaving us just one more song to complete another staff as well. You can always get in touch, by the way. mark@markstafford.co.uk is where you can find me if you email me. You can find the website at www.markstafford.co.uk, or you can catch me on Facebook under Mark Stafford, or also Stafford's World, whichever you prefer. Two choices, two for the price of one there. And we will finish with this song, which is an interesting song because you recognize some of the voices on it. In 1970, 10cc were getting their act together. Originally, Eric Stewart, Kevin Godley and Lol Creme got together at Strawberry Studios, their studio complex, and put together songs like Hot Legs and Neanderthal Man, and were struggling for a name, so were wandering around with various different names, doing little projects. One of them was this band, Dr. Father, a project called Umbopo, which had originally been out by their work with the Cassonet's Cats people, and they were the people behind the bubblegum hits in America. That didn't do anything. Came back on a second go with it under their own name, Dr. Father. That didn't do anything as well, but it got played once in a while on the radio in 1970. Dr. Father from deep, deep, deep in the box to finish another staff as well with Umbopo.

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In the morning, don't say you love me, 'cause I'll only kick you out of the door. 1967.

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3: And now here they are, the most daredevil group of daddy drivers to ever whirl their wheels in the wacky races. Competing for the title of the world's wackiest racer. That mean machine with those double-dealing do-batters, Dick Dastardly and his sidekick, Buckley.
2: 1968.
4: 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Nixon's the one.

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from Venice to Athens, and from Denver to Stockholm. Thanks for tuning in today. You're with the Time Capsule, and I'm Richie Stevens. If you love the music of the 60s, then you are in the right place for this hour. We are focusing on 1969 in this episode of the Time Capsule. Okay, what was in the news headlines in the last year of the 60s? Well, Apollo 11 made the first successful moon landing, and as the Vietnam War continues, the first draft lottery in the United States since World War II takes place. And on our radios, we were listening to fine music like this.

Ford's Halewood. Strike-bound, production barely ticking over, millions of vital pounds being lost in export orders, and seemingly no satisfactory answer to the rift between workers and management. Reason for the withdrawal of labour by the three main unions was the £5 million package pay and productivity deal. One of its clauses was a money penalty for unofficial strikers. The unions argued that encouragement, not penal clauses, were the road to higher productivity. So out they came. Only a trickle of workers went to and from Ford plants all over the country. Production was crippled. Every day of the strike meant nearly £1 million lost in exports. Ford's newest and likely one of its most successful cars, the Capri, has been ordered by 30,000 buyers in all parts of the world. Customers will just have to wait. The big question is, just how long will they wait?

it's that time of day again, as we join together for another lesson in the history of rock and roll. I'm Richie Stevens, and I'm here at the front of the class with my chalk and blackboard, ready to bring you today's lesson, which is marked 1969. In the news in 1969, the Woodstock Festival is held near White Lake, New York, and tension rises as Soviet and Chinese forces clash on a number of occasions at border crossings. Music-wise, Britain's top three best-selling singles of 1969 had the Rolling Stones at 3 with Honky Tonk Women, the Beatles at 2 with Get Back, and the Archies at number 1 with Sugar Sugar. Meanwhile, America's top three best-selling singles of 1969 had The Temptations at 3 with I Can't Get Next to You, The Fifth Dimension at 2 with Aquarius and Let the Sunshine In, and There They Were Again. The Archies also had the number one best-selling single in America with Sugar Sugar. Time to get back to the music of 1969 now.

0: So it's farewell to the 60s. Perhaps not the best decade in history, but certainly not the worst either. There may be good reason to look back in anger, but perhaps because of what happened in the 60s, there may also be reason to look forward in hope. Let's hope so, anyway. Howard has a comment. Howard?
1: Frank, the years of the 60s, which end in a few hours, have a bad reputation that is not entirely justified. Some things got worse, obviously, like dope addiction and consequent crime, but most essentials got better. Food is more and better. It's easier, not harder, to get a job. Race discrimination is less, not greater. The really big thing that changed in the 60s is our own outlook. Pollution and poverty have always been with us. We just became aware of them and insistent that something be done. TV and other news coverage is better, not worse. The Vietnam War is hell, but all wars are. President Eisenhower used to say that there can be no progress until the hearts and minds of people change. Well, that's what's happened in the 60s. They changed with a vengeance. I don't believe this is contrived optimism. I believe it's factual that the sour 60s will, in time's fullness, be seen to have been an era of rare creativity. Frank?
0: Thank you, Howard. That's the way it is, December 31st, 1969. Good night, Walter. Good night, Chet. Good night, David. And Happy New Year, everybody.

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The time capsule, the hits, the memories, and the news from 1969.

It's another time capsule and another hour of the best music from a year gone by. I'm Richie Stevens, and through the magic of technology, suddenly it's 1969. The year when Golda Meir becomes the first female prime minister of Israel, and The Who released the

0: 1969.
1: Time capsule.
2: It is estimated that this year a minimum of 12 million young people in the United States will turn off, use marijuana for the first time. Some will be infants, given the drug by their dope-taking parents. Others will get it in grammar school, often from older brothers or sisters. Many junior high school students will have smoked marijuana before they go on their first dates. Marijuana is a social disease, mainly affecting our youth. If no remedy is found, half of our young people may be so crippled by drug abuse within the next few years that they will never be able to function as effective members of society. Please reflect on that statement, because none of us can truly comprehend such a disaster.

0: Sadly, that's it for another hour of memories on the Time Capsule. I'll be locking all those fine tracks away in a moment. But don't worry, there are two time capsules every single day. We cover the early 60s through to the mid-80s, so somewhere in that period, we will hit your favorite year for music memories. This has been Richie Stevens, and we'll certainly meet again sometime soon when it's my turn again on the Time Capsule Rota.
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6: 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Commissioner Gordon has a preview of ABC's new shows in his office right now. 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
2: Hi there, fun seekers. There's no one home at the moment, but they've been saying that about me for years. At the sound of the tone, leave a message. But watch out. 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Ah, it was horrible. Ah.

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